0: India, unclear prospects loom over the economy and people's lives. A supplementary budget to the tune of 3 trillion yen should be drafted promptly to include an extension of gasoline subsidies or measures to address the high electricity and gas bills during the summer months.
1: From the perspective of minimizing risks, any possible negative impact on people's everyday lives and the nation's economy must be strictly avoided. I will consider drafting a supplementary budget to enable responding to the current situation in the Middle East.
2: The Constitutional Democratic Party of Japan's president, Mizuoka Shuichi, asked Takaichi about the recent U.S.-China summit.
3: The relationship between Japan and China has soured considerably since your comment last year. How do you evaluate the recent U.S.-China summit for Japan's diplomacy?
1: I consider it most important for the U.S. and China to communicate and for peace to be maintained in the region. From that standpoint, I welcome the summit. President Trump contacted me immediately after his visit to China to provide me with a thorough briefing, especially on matters of interest for Japan. I believe this is a very good situation.
2: Chinese President Xi Jinping and his Russian counterpart Vladimir Putin have wrapped up a summit in Beijing. The talks are seen as an attempt to solidify their stance against the Western-led global order days after Xi met U.S. President Donald Trump. A welcoming ceremony took place Wednesday at the Great Hall of the People. Xi and Putin met for the first time since the Russian leader visited China last September.
0: The international situation is fraught with turmoil and unilateral hegemonic tendencies are rampant.
2: They were expected to discuss the situation in Iran. Xi reportedly said the hostilities must end immediately and urged all parties to stick to negotiations, not violence.
4: The relationship between Russia and China has reached unprecedented heights and serves as a model of partnership and strategic cooperation.
2: Putin said Russia is a stable supply of resources amid the crisis in the Middle East. China and Russia have stepped up cooperation in recent years, including at the United Nations, the Shanghai Cooperation Organization, and the BRICS group of emerging economies. Xi said to reporters after the summit, they held deep, friendly, and productive talks and engaged in strategic communication on major issues. Putin said Russia and China continue to pursue independent foreign policies, act in close strategic coordination, and play a significant role in stabilizing the international community. The U.S. president has once again threatened to resume military strikes on Iran, but Trump added he's willing to give negotiations time to produce a deal. Trump said Tuesday the U.S. is negotiating and Iran is begging to make a deal. He added, "I hope we don't have to, but we may have to give them another big hit." He also suggested he may give Iran several days before launching an attack.
5: I think we're going to be finished with that very quickly, and they won't have a nuclear weapon, and hopefully we're going to get it done in a very nice manner.
2: Iran's deputy foreign minister, Kazem Gharibabadi, said in a social media post, the United States has temporarily halted attacks so the sides can negotiate. But he added, posturing over the resumption of attacks means this opportunity for peace is another threat. The head of the Iranian parliament's National Security Commission also responded on social media. Ebrahim Azizi said Trump knows any move against Iran means facing a decisive military response and a unified nation. Taiwan's president Lai Ching-te has indicated his readiness to hold talks on possible U.S. arms sales to Taiwan. This comes after President Trump commented on the issue following his meeting with China's Xi last week.
4: Communication channels between Taiwan and the United States have been working well. I have a responsibility to convey the views of Taiwan when the opportunity arises.
2: Lai said he wants the U.S. to continue selling weapons to Taiwan because it's essential to maintaining peace and stability in the Taiwan Strait. He He said China is raising tensions across the Indo-Pacific with its ongoing military

0: buildup in the East and South China Seas. Lai also pointed to Beijing's exercises extending into the Western Pacific. Trump was asked about possible arms sales to Taiwan as he returned from his summit in China. He said he would have to speak to the person running Taiwan. Torrential rain is devastating wide areas of central and southern China. Local media say at least 20 people are dead. A river running through an urban area of Guizhou province overflowed. Video taken on Tuesday shows a car being swept away. A truck fell into a river in the neighboring Guangxizhuang Autonomous Region. 10 people in the vehicle reportedly died. Damage has also been reported in the provinces of Hubei and Hunan. The heavy rain began last week, and intermittent downpours are forecast for inland and southern China through Thursday. Japan's Prime Minister Takaichi held a summit with South Korean President Lee Jae-myung Tuesday. The talks focused largely on oil and how they can strengthen energy security through cooperation. Earlier, Yoshi Ogasawara spoke with NHK World's Kim Chan-ju in Seoul to hear how it went.
1: The level of ceremony we saw was like that of a state visit. Experts say that special treatment may have helped to build a rapport between the two leaders. In fact, building a rapport may have been just as important as the talks themselves. When Takaichi hosted Yi in January, it was in her hometown, Nara. This time, Yi returned the favor, welcoming her to his hometown, Andong. Even the dinner was designed to highlight the ties between Japan and South Korea. The menu included a local chicken dish that's only served to honored guests. And the drinks featured Andong soju paired with sake from Nara, symbolizing their friendship. Observers say meetings like this can help build a strong foundation for future relations.
2: Right, but that doesn't mean there won't still be challenges.
1: Exactly. For example, the two sides differ on key issues like how to handle China and North Korea. That sort of thing can become a big problem later on. But that's why these visits, with their symbolic gestures and friendly dinners, are so important.
3: When it comes to Japan and South Korea, many issues could flare up at any given moment. It's important that both leaders are able to get on the same page and manage those problems without provoking each other.
1: So this hospitality isn't just a pomp and circumstance. It's a diplomatic message, one that suggests both sides want stable ties. But that expert says it needs to be followed up with concrete action. The challenge now will be turning these agreements into something tangible. That means improving supply chains, economic security, and diplomacy. Another question is whether this cooperation can expand beyond the national level to include regional and local initiatives.
2: So where do you think the two sides go from here?
1: It's hard to say for sure, but they seem keen to meet again. Takaichi said she's already thinking of their next summit and even floated the idea of holding it at a hot spring resort.
0: Next, the Tokyo Stock Exchange's benchmark Nikkei 225 ended below the 60,000 mark for the first time in about 3 weeks on Wednesday. Investors offloaded broader shares on concerns persistently rising long-term rates could hurt corporate earnings. The index finished at 59,804, down 1.2%. It fell below 60,000 for the first time since May 1st, extending its losing streak for a fifth trading day. Analysts say investors turned cautious ahead of U.S. semiconductor giant NVIDIA's earnings results due later in the day. U.S. IT giant Google says it'll upgrade its Gemini AI agent functions and expand them to individual users. The announcement

0: comes amid intensifying competition in AI development.
1: We are super focused on bringing the power of agents safely and securely to consumers so that they work for everyone.
0: Google announced the change for Gemini at an annual conference for developers in California. The new AI agent is able to perform various tasks autonomously. The company says Gemini can collect user information around the clock upon instructions from multiple apps and implement tasks from creating documents to sending them out. For example, Gemini will automatically check updates from children's schools, extract critical deadlines, and send consolidated daily digests to family members. It'll also be able to analyze monthly credit card statements and flag new or hidden subscription fees. From next week, Google will provide this new service for paid subscribers in the U.S., with an eye to expanding it to a wider population. Competition is heating up in AI agent development. Google's rivals, such as OpenAI and Anthropic, are also in the race. Shifting now to what's making headlines in other parts of the Asia-Pacific, with Cholopansa Narula at our bureau in Bangkok.
2: Indonesia's central bank has decided to sharply hike its key interest rate amid a rapidly weakening rupiah and inflation worries. Policymakers rose the rate by 0.5 percentage points to 5.25%. The move marks the first interest rate increase in about 2 years. With global crude oil prices up following the situation in the Middle East, Indonesia has kept fuel prices low with subsidies. This added to concerns about the country's finances in the foreign currency market, which dragged down Indonesia's rupiah to a record low against the dollar. Meanwhile, President Prabowo Subianto says his country will tighten export controls for several natural resources, such as palm oil and coal. He said they must be sold through state-owned enterprises designated as sole exporters by the government. Jakarta says companies and exporters have underreported sales and evaded taxes. The total amount of underreporting is estimated to be more than $900 billion over a 34-year period through 2024. Indonesia is the world's largest producer of palm oil. Prabowo said his country is accelerating the production of diesel fuel from it to reduce dependence on imported oil. He added that the production of gasoline from palm oil is also being studied. Malaysia's foreign minister visited Myanmar on Tuesday and met with his counterpart appointed by the country's military-backed government. The top Malaysian diplomat said Myanmar showed positive signs towards talks with the country's opposition. Malaysian Foreign Minister Mohamed Hassan met Tin Wan Sui, the foreign minister in the government launched after a recent military-led election. Fighting continues between the military and pro-democracy and ethnic minority forces. Mohamed said he told the Myanmar side to stop the violence and atrocities against its people. He noted that the country appears to be more open to talks with the opposition. The visit came after ASEAN leaders met in the Philippines earlier this month and discussed Myanmar. They took a cautious stance towards its new government as its members hold varying positions on key issues. Mohamed said he will prepare a report on his visit to help ASEAN formulate its approach towards Myanmar. Myanmar's persecuted Rohingya Muslims continue to face a severe humanitarian crisis. Some who fled to refugee camps in Bangladesh are risking their lives in search of safety and a better future. Now, Japanese director's new film is drawing attention for its powerful portrayal of their plight. NHK World's Matsumoto Yuzuru reports.
3: Lost Land is based on true accounts. It follows two Rohingya children who are brother and sister. They leave a refugee camp in Bangladesh and embark on a dangerous journey to reunite with their family in Malaysia. The voyage is brutal. Weeks at sea, scarce food, violence from human traffickers, with some refugees not surviving. The film portrays the Rohingya refugees' suffering with stark realism. Director Fujimoto Akio has spent more than a decade working on film, including projects in Myanmar. He says he was driven to make the film by guilt he felt over staying silent about the Rohingya crisis.
4: I wasn't really able to interact with Rohingya people or

0: even speak about them openly. As a filmmaker, I carried a deep sense of guilt about that.
1: The cast consists of non-professional actors. About 200 Rohingya refugees appear in the film. The movie was made in the Rohingya language, said to be a world first.
0: In a situation where their culture and language have continuously been taken away, the question is how to preserve them for the future. It's important that the real expressions, voices, and looks of Rohingya people remain in this film.
1: Instead of a strict script, Fujimoto encouraged improvisation to let authentic words and emotions emerge naturally from the performers. Improvisation also led to unexpected scenes. The refugees' hope for the future, even in despair, deeply moved Fujimoto. The film has been praised for its innovative production and compassionate portrayal of refugee life. Last year, it won the special Orizzonti Jury Prize at the Venice International Film Festival. After completing the film, Fujimoto visited refugee camps in Bangladesh. There, at the registration center and an educational facility, he again witnessed the harsh reality Rohingya people face.
0: The Rohingya aren't the only people who have been forced from their homes. I hope the film makes the audience aware that we live in the same world.
1: As countless refugees around the world still suffer the loss of freedom, Fujimoto believes there is still much work to be done. Matsumoto Yuzuru, NHK World.
2: That wraps up our bulletin. I'm Cholop Hansanarula in Bangkok.

0: And for more stories, make sure you access the NHK Rural Japan website. Next, in Japan's traditional performing art of kabuki, two big stars have been recently sharing the stage in Tokyo. Onoe Kikugoro 8th and Ichikawa Danjuro 13th are more than just fellow actors. In many ways, they're lifelong companions ever since they were classmates at elementary school. NHK World's Katayama Chieko spoke with them about growing up together and their thoughts on the future of kabuki.
1: The annual Downkick Festival at Tokyo's Kabukiza Theater is always a crowd pleaser. It brings together two of the great acting families of the centuries-old Kabuki world, represented by stars Onoe Kikugoro 8th and Ichikawa Danjuro 13th. Both are successors of their family's traditional acting styles.
2: When we were students, we used to talk about wanting someday to perform both daytime and evening plays just like our fathers did.
3: I remember that. We used to talk about it a lot.
2: I'm truly happy that we can celebrate the Dankiku Festival together like this.
1: One highlight of this year's program is the classic play, Skeroku, The Flower of Edo. The story is set in the Yoshiwara Pleasure District of what is now Tokyo. Danjuro's character, Skeroku, is popular with the local courtesans. When he appears, they offer him their smoking pipes. Kikugoro plays Agemaki, Skeroku's lover and a high-ranking courtesan. The play is often described as a showcase of Kabuki's splendor, filled with action, romance, and dramatic flair. The production features both veterans and younger actors, including Danjuro's son, Shinnosuke. Danjuro has now become a teacher to the next generation. But he and Kikugoro still remember what it was like to be students.
2: After practice, we often went for ramen together.
3: When the crows go home, so it's time to go. That was our youth.
2: We even traveled together just to watch our fathers perform.
3: It's natural, isn't it?
2: He's been by my side for as long as I can remember. It's like the bond between fish and water, simply a natural presence.
1: In a fast-changing world, they feel kabuki is still just as relevant.
2: When people come to the theater and experience kabuki firsthand, they can feel the warmth and spirit of what it is to be Japanese. Many classical works convey that.
3: The pace of modern life is accelerating, and the world is becoming increasingly digital. But when people begin seeking human connection again, I believe the kind of direct interaction found in kabuki will become even more important. Our role is to prepare for that future and guide the next generation.

0: In weather, tens of thousands of people in Southern California have been forced out of their homes as wildfires there remain uncontained. Our meteorologist Jonathan Oh has the details in our World Weather Report.
1: Hello. Dry and hot weather has been a big part of the story across the western areas of the United States, and that is leading to some wildfire problems in California. Let's take a look at this video that's coming out from the southern part of the state, as more than 43,000 people have been forced to evacuate as the Sandy Fire continues to rage. The California Department of Forestry and Fire Protection reported that the blaze broke out northwest of Los Angeles on Monday and spread rapidly due to strong winds and rough terrain. And by Tuesday evening, the fire had consumed almost 700 hectares. The Associated Press reported that the blaze has destroyed at least one home. We will continue to see the dry weather with the heat in place as we go into Wednesday and Thursday. And so that will continue to be a

Concern because it's really going to not help in the situation. A little bit toward the east, we have a low pressure system connected to a very long stationary front that's also being driven by the jet stream dipping way down toward the south. And ahead of that front, we have some really hot weather. So the Carolinas still looking at temperatures that are going to be moving into upper 20s, even low 30s, and looking at Atlanta 31 on Thursday. And behind that front is where we're going to be seeing the cooler weather. But along that front is where we're going to see the strong thunderstorms as we go through Thursday. Looking at what's happening across Japan, after seeing dry and hot weather for the past few days, we're going to see the rain coming into the picture. That doesn't mean that it's necessarily going to cool off everywhere, but at least it's going to help in places like Tokyo, where we're still looking at highs in the upper teens possibly by late this week. But rain in the forecast for Thursday from Tokyo over into the western portion of Japan, and then we'll see the clouds lingering around as we go forward throughout the next few days. Quick note on Europe, heat continues to bake and roast the western areas of Russia's high-pressure coastal weather, 30 degrees in Moscow as we go through Thursday. Hope you have a good day wherever you are.

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0: Glad to have you with us on this edition of NHK Newsline. I'm Raja Pradhan with the news from Tokyo. Japanese Prime Minister Takaichi Sanae has indicated she would consider compiling a supplementary budget if ongoing instability in the Middle East has a prolonged impact on the country's economy and people's everyday lives. The issue arose as Takaichi debated opposition party leaders for the first time during the current Diet session.
1: As the Iran situation escalates, uncertainty and unclear prospects loom over the economy and people's lives. A supplementary budget to the tune of 3 trillion yen should be drafted promptly to include an extension of gasoline subsidies or measures to address the high electricity and gas bills during the summer months.
2: From the perspective of minimizing risks, any possible negative impact on people's everyday lives and the nation's economy must be strictly avoided. I will consider drafting a supplementary budget to enable responding to the current situation in the Middle East.
0: The Constitutional Democratic Party of Japan's president, Mizuoka Shunichi, asked Takaichi about the recent U.S.-China summit.
3: The relationship between Japan and China has soured considerably since your comment last year. How do you evaluate the recent U.S.-China summit for Japan's diplomacy?
2: I consider it most important for the U.S. and China to communicate and for peace to be maintained in the region. From that standpoint, I welcome the summit.

0: visited China last September.
1: The international situation is fraught with turmoil, and unilateral hegemonic tendencies are rampant.
0: They were expected to discuss the situation in Iran. Xi reportedly said the hostilities must end immediately and urged all parties to stick to negotiations, not violence.
2: The relationship between Russia and China has reached unprecedented heights and serves as a model of partnership and strategic cooperation.
0: Putin said Russia is a stable supply of resources amid the crisis in the Middle East. China and Russia have stepped up cooperation in recent years, including at the United Nations, the Shanghai Cooperation Organization, and the BRICS group of emerging economies. Xi said to reporters after the summit, they held deep, friendly, and productive talks and engaged in strategic communication on major issues. Putin said Russia and China continue to pursue independent foreign policies, act in close strategic coordination, and play a significant role in stabilizing the international community. The U.S. president has once again threatened to resume military strikes on Iran, but Trump added he's willing to give negotiations time to produce a deal. Trump said Tuesday the U.S. is negotiating and Iran is begging to make a deal. He added, I hope we don't have to, but we may have to give them another big hit. He also suggested he may give Iran several days before launching an attack.
3: I think we're going to be finished with that very quickly, and they won't have a nuclear weapon, and hopefully we're going to get it done in a very nice manner.
0: Iran's Deputy Foreign Minister, Kazem Gharibabadi, said in a social media post, the United States has temporarily halted attacks so the sides can negotiate. But he added, posturing over the resumption of attacks means this opportunity for peace is another threat. The head of the Iranian Parliament's National Security Commission also responded on social media. Ebrahim Azizi said Trump knows any move against Iran means facing a decisive military response and a unified nation. Taiwan's president Lai Ching-te has indicated his readiness to hold talks on possible U.S. arms sales to Taiwan. This comes after President Trump commented on the issue following his meeting with China's Xi last week.
2: Communication channels between Taiwan and the United States have been working well. I have a responsibility to convey the views of Taiwan when the opportunity arises.
0: Lai said he wants the U.S. to continue selling weapons to Taiwan because it's essential to maintaining peace and stability in the Taiwan Strait. He said China is raising tensions across the Indo-Pacific with its ongoing military buildup in the East and South China Seas. Lai also pointed to Beijing's exercises extending into the Western Pacific. Trump was asked about possible arms sales to Taiwan as he returned from his summit in China. He said he would have to speak to the person running Taiwan. Torrential rain is devastating wide areas of central and southern China. Local media say at least 20 people are dead. A river running through an urban area of Guizhou province overflowed. Video taken on Tuesday shows a car being swept away. A truck fell into a river in the neighboring Guangxizhuang Autonomous Region. 10 people in the vehicle reportedly died. Damage has also been reported in the provinces of Hubei and Hunan. The heavy rain began last week, and intermittent downpours are forecast for inland and southern China through Thursday. Japan's Prime Minister Takaichi held a summit with South Korean President Lee Jae-myung Tuesday. The talks focused largely on oil and how they can strengthen energy security through cooperation. Earlier, Yoshi Ogasawara spoke with NHK World's Kim Chan-ju in Seoul to hear how it went.
4: The level of ceremony we saw was like that of a state visit. Experts say that special treatment may have helped to build a rapport between the two leaders. In fact, building a rapport may have been just as important as the talks themselves. When Takaichi hosted Lee in January, it was in her hometown, Nara. This time, Lee returned the favor welcoming

0: her to his hometown, Andong. Even the dinner was designed to highlight the ties between Japan and South Korea. The menu included a local chicken dish that's only served to honored guests. And the drinks featured Andong soju paired with sake from Nara, symbolizing their friendship. Observers say meetings like this can help build a strong foundation for future relations.
1: Right, but that doesn't mean there won't still be challenges.
0: Exactly. For example, the two sides differ on key issues like how to handle China and North Korea. That sort of thing can become a big problem later on. But that's why these visits, with their symbolic gestures and friendly dinners, are so important.
2: When it comes to Japan and South Korea, many issues could flare up at any given moment. It's important that both leaders are able to get on the same page and manage those problems without provoking each other.
0: So this hospitality isn't just a pomp and circumstance. It's a diplomatic message, one that suggests both sides want stable ties. But that expert says it needs to be followed up with concrete action. The challenge now will be turning these agreements into something tangible. That means improving supply chains, economic security, and diplomacy. Another question is whether this cooperation can expand beyond the national level to include regional and local initiatives.
1: So where do you think the two sides go from here?
0: It's hard to say for sure, but they seem keen to meet again. Takaichi said she's already thinking of their next summit and even floated the idea of holding it at a hot spring resort.
3: Next, the Tokyo Stock Exchange's benchmark Nikkei 225 ended below the 60,000 mark for the first time in about 3 weeks on Wednesday. Investors offloaded broader shares on concerns persistently rising long-term rates could hurt corporate earnings. The index finished at 59,804, down 1.2%. It fell below 60,000 for the first time since May 1st, extending its losing streak for a fifth trading day. Analysts say investors turned cautious ahead of U.S. semiconductor giant NVIDIA's earnings results due later in the day. U.S. IT giant Google says it'll upgrade its Gemini AI agent functions and expand them to individual users. The announcement comes amid intensifying competition in AI development.
4: We are super focused on bringing the power of agents safely and securely to consumers so that they work for everyone.
3: Google announced the change for Gemini at an annual conference for developers in California. The new AI agent is able to perform various tasks autonomously. The company says Gemini can collect user information around the clock upon instructions from multiple apps and implement tasks from creating documents to sending them out. For example, Gemini will automatically check updates from children's schools, extract critical deadlines, and send consolidated daily digests to family members. It'll also be able to analyze monthly credit card statements and flag new or hidden subscription fees. From next week, Google will provide this new service for paid subscribers in the U.S., with an eye to expanding it to a wider population. Competition is heating up in AI agent development. Google's rivals, such as OpenAI and Anthropic, are also in the race. Shifting now to what's making headlines in other parts of the Asia-Pacific, with Cholopansa Narula at our bureau in Bangkok.
5: Indonesia's central bank has decided to sharply hike its key interest rate amid a rapidly weakening rupiah and inflation worries. Policymakers rose the rate by 0.5 percentage points to 5.25%. The move marks the first interest rate increase in about 2 years. With global crude oil prices up following the situation in the Middle East, Indonesia has kept fuel prices low with subsidies. This added to concerns about the country's finances in the foreign currency market, which dragged down Indonesia's rupiah to a record low against the dollar. Meanwhile, President Prabowo Subianto says his country will tighten export controls for several natural resources, such as palm oil and coal. He said they must be sold through state-owned enterprises designated as sole exporters by the government. Jakarta says companies and exporters have underreported sales and evaded taxes. The total amount of underreporting is estimated to be more than $900 billion over a 34-year period through 2024. Indonesia is the world's largest producer of palm oil. Prabowo said his country is accelerating the production of diesel fuel from it to reduce dependence on imported oil. He added that the production of gasoline from palm oil is also being studied. Malaysia's foreign minister visited Myanmar on Tuesday and met with his counterpart appointed by the country's military-backed government. The top Malaysian diplomat said Myanmar showed positive signs towards talks with the country's opposition. Malaysian Foreign Minister Mohamed Hassan met Tin Wan Sui, the foreign minister in the government launched after a recent military-led election. Fighting continues between the military and pro-democracy and ethnic minority forces. Mohamed said he told the Myanmar side to stop the violence and atrocities against its people. He noted that the country appears to be more open to talks with the opposition. The visit came after ASEAN leaders met in the Philippines earlier this month and discussed Myanmar. They took a cautious stance towards its new government as its members hold varying positions on key issues. Mohamed said he will prepare a report on his visit to help ASEAN formulate its approach towards Myanmar. Myanmar's persecuted Rohingya Muslims continue to face a severe humanitarian crisis. Some who fled to refugee camps in Bangladesh are risking their lives in search of safety and a better future. Now, Japanese director's new film is drawing attention for its powerful portrayal of their plight. NHK World's Matsumoto Yuzuru reports.
6: Lost Land is based on true accounts. It follows two Rohingya children, who are brother and sister. They leave a refugee camp in Bangladesh and embark on a dangerous journey to reunite with their family in Malaysia. The voyage is brutal. Weeks at sea, scarce food, violence from human traffickers, with some refugees not surviving. The film portrays the Rohingya refugees' suffering with stark realism. Director Fujimoto Akio has spent more than a decade working the film, including projects in Myanmar. He says he was driven to make the film by guilt he felt over staying silent about the Rohingya crisis.
7: I wasn't really able to interact with Rohingya people or even speak about them openly. As a filmmaker, I carried a deep sense of guilt about that.
6: The cast consists of non-professional actors. About 200 Rohingya refugees appear in the film. The movie was made in the Rohingya language, said to be a world first.
7: In a situation where their culture and language have continuously been taken away, the question is how to preserve them for the future. It's important that the real expressions, voices, and looks of Rohingya people remain in this film.
6: Instead of a strict script, Fujimoto encouraged improvisation to let authentic words and emotions emerge naturally from the performers. Improvisation also led to unexpected scenes. The refugees' hope for the future, even in despair, deeply moved Fujimoto. The film has been praised for its innovative production and compassionate portrayal of refugee life. Last year, It won the special Orizzonte Jury Prize at the Venice International Film Festival. After completing the film, Fujimoto visited refugee camps in Bangladesh. There, at the registration center and an educational facility, he again witnessed the harsh reality Rohingya people face.
7: The Rohingya aren't the only people who have been forced from their homes. I hope the film makes the audience aware that we live in the same world.
6: As countless refugees around the world still suffer the loss of freedom, Fujimoto believes there is still much work to be done. Matsumoto Yuzuru, NHK World.
5: That wraps up our bulletin. I'm Cholapansanarula in Bangkok.

0: And for more stories, make sure you access the NHK World Japan website. Next, in Japan's traditional performing art of kabuki, two big stars have been recently sharing the stage in Tokyo. Onoe Kikugoro 8th and Ichikawa Danjuro 13th are more than just fellow actors. In many ways, they're lifelong companions ever since they were classmates at elementary school. NHK World's Katayama Chieko spoke with them about growing up together and their thoughts on the future of kabuki.
1: The annual Dankik Festival at Tokyo's Kabukizo Theater is always a crowd pleaser. It brings together two of the great acting families of the centuries-old kabuki world, represented by stars Onoe Kikugoro 8th and Ichikawa Danjuro 13th. Both are successors of their family's traditional acting styles.
2: When we were students, we used to talk about wanting someday to perform both daytime and evening plays, just like our fathers did.
3: I remember that. We used to talk about it a lot.
2: I'm truly happy that we can celebrate the Dankiku Festival together like this.
1: One highlight of this year's program is the classic play, Skeroku, the Flower of Edo. The story is set in the Yoshiwara Pleasure District of what is now Tokyo. Danjuro's character, Skeroku, is popular with the local courtesans. When he appears, they offer him their smoking pipes. Kikugoro plays Agemaki, Skeroku's lover and a high-ranking courtesan. The play is often described as a showcase of kabuki's splendor, filled with action, romance, and dramatic flair. The production features both veterans and younger actors, including Danjuro's son, Shinnosuke. Danjuro has now become a teacher to the next generation. But he and Kikugoro still remember what it was like to be students.
2: After practice, we often went for ramen together.
3: When the crows go home, so it's time to go. That was our youth.
2: We even traveled together just to watch our fathers perform.
3: It's natural, isn't it?
2: He's been by my side for as long as I can remember. It's like the bond between fish and water, simply a natural presence.
1: In a fast-changing world, they feel kabuki is still just as relevant.
2: When people come to the theater and experience kabuki firsthand, they can feel the warmth and spirit of what it is to be Japanese. Many classical works convey that.
3: The pace of modern life is accelerating, and the world is becoming increasingly digital. But when people begin seeking human connection again, I believe the kind of direct interaction found in kabuki will become even more important. Our role is to prepare for that future and guide the next generation.

0: In weather, tens of thousands of people in Southern California have been forced out of their homes as wildfires there remain uncontained. Our meteorologist Jonathan Ngo has the details in our World Weather Report.
1: Hello. Dry and hot weather has been a big part of the story across the western areas of the United States, and that's leading to some wildfire problems in California. Let's take a look at this video that's coming out from the southern part of the state, as more than 43,000 people have been forced to evacuate as the Sandy Fire continues to rage. The California Department of Forestry and Fire Protection reported that the blaze broke out northwest of Los Angeles on Monday and spread rapidly due to strong winds and rough terrain. And by Tuesday evening, the fire had consumed almost 700 hectares. The Associated Press reported that the blaze has destroyed at least one home. We will continue to see the dry weather with the heat in place as we go into Wednesday and Thursday. And so that will continue to be a concern because it's really going to not help in the situation. A little bit toward the east, we have a low pressure system connected to a very long stationary front that's also being driven by the jet stream dipping way down to the south. And ahead of that front, we have some really hot weather. So the Carolinas still looking at temperatures that are going to be moving into upper 20s, even low 30s, and looking at Atlanta 31 on Thursday. And behind that front is where we're going to be seeing the cooler weather. But along that front is where we're going to see the strong thunderstorms as we go through Thursday. Looking at what's happening across Japan, after seeing dry and hot weather for the past few days, we're going to see the rain coming into the picture. That doesn't mean that it's necessarily going to cool off everywhere, but at least it's going to help in places like Tokyo, where we're still looking at highs in the upper teens possibly by late this week. But rain in the forecast for Thursday from Tokyo over into the western portion of Japan, and then we'll see the clouds lingering around as we go forward throughout the next few days. Quick note on Europe, heat continues to bake and roast the western areas of Russia's high pressure coastal weather, 30 degrees in Moscow as we go through Thursday. Hope you have a good day wherever you are.